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0: Wicket.
1: 310-840-4910. We're all waiting for LeBron James to make his decision. His agent, Rich Paul, went on the Max Kellerman podcast a second time, I think, and put out a list of, I don't want to call it demands, but demands, including 40 nationally televised games. Now you're like, why is Rich Paul talking about games being on TV? We don't have an NBA schedule yet. Well, here's the commissioner of the NBA, Adam Silver, talking about what he's waiting on before they release the NBA schedule.
2: And where LeBron plays will affect the schedule. So I would like him to make his announcement already so we can finish the schedule. Because as you might imagine, the teams are calling us, the networks are calling us, and everybody wants to lock in the schedule. But it will influence how we set the schedule, set opening week, Christmas Day, etc. So I need him to make a decision. But the direct answer is I have no inside information.
1: We're waiting. And I think it happens Monday night or Tuesday morning, because right now we can't.

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1: 310-840-4910. 310-840-4910. 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I'm Mike Wickett. Follow me on Instagram, Twitter, TikTok, Facebook, and Threads at Mike Wickett, two T's. We were having this conversation in the first hour of the show, and this is a question for you about you and what you're going to start doing in the next month, 2 months, 2 years, whatever. So when I get on the air tomorrow, I'm on 7 to 11 Eastern time, Saturday nights and Sunday nights. And when I get on tomorrow, we will have a new World Cup champion. It'll either be Spain or it'll be Argentina going back to back. And then I think, this is just my own personal opinion, as a guy who does not watch a lot of soccer, but I got swept up in the World Cup. Been watching a lot of it. You know, games are on all day, especially in those first rounds. The first round was great. You had like four games a day. You're like, all right, 11 a.m., 3, you know, 7, and then there was the late game that was always on. It was great. It's fantastic. Now, I'm not going to lie, I didn't

0: regularly. Okay. All right. 310-840-4910. 310-840-4910. Let's go to Barry in Chicago, Illinois. Barry, thanks for calling, man. We lost Barry? All right. How about this? We'll take a quick timeout, and then we'll get to your calls coming up. Lines are wide open. Did the World Cup make you someone who's going to watch more soccer? You're going to watch the MLS. Because the gold medal winning hockey team led to a bump in the Stanley Cup playoff ratings. Now, I'm interested to see what those ratings are year over year. You know what I mean? Like, okay, there was the bump, and there might be a bump in MLS, but year over year, is the rise going to be meteoric? Will it be at a glacier's pace? Or will it go back to being what it is, a niche sport in America? 310-840-4910. Before the break, Dallas, let's go to AJ. You're on Westwood One Sports. What's up there, AJ?
1: What's up, brother? All right, man. What I do think is going to happen is that a lot more younger kids are going to start playing more of this game than ever before. The older people, I mean, the ones that have been watching college football and NFL and all the stuff, I mean, they're going to do what they do. I just think it's going to make a difference in the youth at the end of the day. Because, like, I mean, honestly, you think a college or a football fan sits there and watch every single college game there is and all the 28 leagues that they have and different divisions and this and that? No, there's a bunch of people that just sit there and watch the Super Bowl that are football fans or just sit there and watch their team. I'm a huge Cowboys fan. I like football, but I don't sit there and watch football all day, every day that it's on. I'll never miss a Cowboys game. But I think in the future, soccer is going to make a big, big change in what people are watching and playing and stuff like that. So thank you for taking my call. Have a great night.
0: You too. Thanks, AJ. Great call. My only question about that call is, it's the same thing I have been hearing about since the 90s, since 96 when the MLS started. See, I've been hearing the exact same thing about the future of Team USA and soccer in America. Every single year, I feel like I have been hearing the exact same thing. Oh, future's bright. We finished 16th. Future's bright. Future's bright. I just haven't seen it yet. And I'm not saying AJ is wrong, but I've heard that same message. You know, our appearance when we hosted the World Cup, when the women started winning the World Cup, you know, Landon Donovan, all these, you know, players that we recognize, the few that we recognize from Team USA. So I don't know. AJ, I hope you're right. Look, I want us to be the best soccer nation on earth. I want us to be great. I want Christian Pulisic to play every match in the next World Cup, not be hurt, play his ass off, and be recognized on the same level as the Mbappes and Harry Kanes and Jude Bellinghams. I don't know if it's going to happen. I want people to get into the MLS and the NWSL, the Women's Soccer League. I want people to. Like, I'm not anti-soccer fandom. It's not my favorite sport. I want people to. Will you? 310-840-4910. Your calls, your text messages to that same number, 310-840-4910. Next on Westwood One Sports.
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0: back-to-back notifications, the Clippers are trading for Paul George and the Clippers are signing Kawhi Leonard. And the funny part about that is what I remember from that night is I saw the Paul George notification first. I was like, why did the Clippers trade for Paul George? That's kind of random. And then I was like, oh, okay, they trade him because they got Kawhi. And, you know, I think the AD connection has been something that's been talked about a lot. Like, who knows if the Warriors would actually do it? Like, there's probably a strong chance that they would pay more than the Wizards did the deadline to get AD. You know, if AD is healthy, he's still a very, very, very good player in this league, but his health has definitely been a factor for, you know, almost his entire career. And like, are you willing to mortgage the future where you trade multiple first round picks to get AD and get LeBron and have kind of a last dance for Steph and you know, the Warriors? And, you know, I do think Steph kind of deserves the benefit of the doubt. Like, he's given so much to the Warriors organization, and he's just been such an incredible player to watch. And, you know, like, he deserves more help, but obviously, you know, that'd probably mean trading Jimmy Butler, too. And, you know, who knows when he's going to be back from his injury. But yeah, it's pretty complicated. I will say, like I said, I think it's going to be Cleveland, but who knows at this point? I mean, anyone's best guess is probably going to be right.
1: Yeah. Cameron, great stuff, man. Thanks for the insight. We appreciate it. We'll talk to you again real soon.
0: Yep. Thank you.
1: You got it, man. All right. There you go. Cameron Salerno joining us from CBS Sports, talking a little bit of LeBron and when he'll make his decision. I didn't get to it because I kind of run it up against it a little bit. I didn't get to the conversation I was going to have with him about the Summer League and Summer League guys. And look, I'm a dork. I started doing Summer League in, I mean, probably 25 years ago or something. And it was the Rocky Mountain Review in Utah. And I used to walk around to all these coaches. I was early in the business and it was just the coolest thing ever. And I really think what the NBA has done in evolving this thing and getting it to Vegas and getting players, even though it's the surface of the sun is as hot as it is in Vegas, what they've done is absolutely amazing to get this thing to its level. And then you get these type of guys, A.J. DeBonta, only played in two games, but look, I'm not saying he's LeBron. What I'm doing is I'm comping this draft to 2003. He's not LeBron. Nobody is. But his talent level and Darren Peterson, at times, I think Darren Peterson was kind of pressing from Utah, but I think he's going to be a really, really good player. His offensive skill is a super high level. Cameron Boozer is exactly what everybody thought he was going to be, just really, really consistent. He's going to help that Memphis team a ton. Caleb Wilson, I thought, might have been the best player in the Summer League from the Bulls, and I think maybe long term, even though I think those first three players are going to be really, really, really good, somebody might regret not taking him ahead of four. He's young, he's a little bit raw, but he showed that he can shoot the three ball. So there's just a number of guys. Brandon Burries, I think, is going to be a guy that people are going to regret letting go too long. I think he went 10 to Milwaukee. Anyway, point being is that there's some really good young players. As LeBron is exiting, there's some really, really good young players in the NBA right now, and the Summer League was far above average. All right, hour number two of the show. Don't miss this. Stu gave us a great topic for hour number two, which is there's a ranking of NFL head coaches, and everybody loves to do this, but at the same time, there's something that's going on with Bill Belichick that we must discuss as well. Let's start that at the top of hour number two. It's your late night version of Sports Night, only here on Westwood One Sports and the very downloadable Westwood One Sports app.
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0: now to get into the World Cup final is 10 grand, which is going to be the most expensive ticket to a sporting event ever recorded. 10,822 to be exact. The previous was the 49ers and Chiefs Super Bowl in Las Vegas, which was 9,411. So we're at 10,822. Guys paying that? You guys are big soccer guys.
1: Absolutely.
0: Paying over 10 grand
1: not.
0: To see Spain versus Messi?
1: No
2: a
1: way.
2: A little too rich for me.
1: Even if I had that money, though. I'm trying to go to Italy.
0: Yeah. That's not me.
1: What?
0: If I had that kind of money, maybe I'm wrong. I would feel guilty that I didn't give it to charity or something.
1: Yes.
0: If I had that kind of money rolling around, like, I don't know.
1: Nah, you probably a guy that has a Corvette sitting in your garage then, you know?
0: That kind of guy?
1: Yeah.
0: All right, there you go. That is Lund's last call. As always, great stuff. You got to check out the YouTube next week because you said you're going to flow the hair long next week, Alex. Great stuff.
1: I will.
0: It is great to have Stu back as well. He'll be back. He'll be on the morning show with Drake Toll a little bit as well, so make sure you stay tuned for that. Thank you for hanging out tonight. It has been Sports Night with your old friend John Lund, only here on Westwood One Sports and the Westwood One Sports app.
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20: Not all screen time is created equal, and a new study out of Sweden is helping us understand this even better. So researchers followed more than 20,000 people over nearly two decades and determined that passive screen time, like sitting on the couch and watching television, raised someone's risk of dementia. But if they did something active, like reading, puzzles, or interacting with other people, this same group of people saw their risk of dementia drop. Just like you gotta put the work in to keep your body in shape as you age, you basically have to do the same thing with your brain. A couple things I have found to help: working to learn something new every day, whatever it might be, challenging yourself in some way every day, and really importantly, staying socially active. Some days that means meeting friends in person. Other days, maybe an email, a text, or a phone call. Just stay engaged. I'm Dr. Sanjay Gupta, helping you live a better life.
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3: You know, it's funny, when I think back to what the typical American dinner looked like when you and I were kids, there's usually some kind of meat featured at the center of the plate. Vegetables are there, but often thought of as a side dish. More and more, though, we are coming to realize that a plant-based diet, with little or no meat even, is going to be a healthier way to eat for just about everyone. New study out of the University of Hawaii Cancer Center found that eating a high-quality plant-rich diet that includes whole grains, vegetables, and fruits may prevent cognitive impairment even when people start that diet in their late 50s and 60s. Yeah, it's important to make sure you're getting enough protein, fats, complex carbohydrates. Just because you cut out or even cut back on meat, though, is not a license to eat whatever you want. Focus on eating whole, real foods. I'm Dr. Sanjay Gupta, helping you live a better life.
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0: I couldn't disagree more, and that's a cool phone call to get though. I do. Anybody that's listening, by the way, and engaging with us, at the end of the day, I have gratitude for you because I'm stoked that I get to do this with you guys, and I'm stoked we got a whole nother hour left. And by the way, Carlos, we were talking yesterday about the Snoop Dogg song, "Tell It Like It Is, Not Like It Was," and it is like very hard to find. I sent Andrew Relvis a copy of that song, which is only findable, not a word, on YouTube. And so we're going to come back in our next segment with that track. That's how we're going to
1: This
0: kick it
1: is
0: off.
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3: And welcome into this week's edition of Tucson in Review, Cumulus Media's weekly public affairs show dealing with events and issues that affect all of us here in Southern Arizona. I'm your host, David Kelly. We've got an outstanding show for you over the course of the next 30 minutes of this Sunday morning. Thonochul is one of the most unique large outdoor spaces that we have here in Southern Arizona. Did you check out their monsoon market this weekend? Sylvia Verbeas is here in studio to tell you all about what is happening over on Thonochul, where you can chill at the Chul every Friday and Saturday night during the summer. Plus, the list of people who give back to the less fortunate in our community is endless. And some of those folks do so because they came from that situation of being in need. Sam Nagy lived on the streets as a young man, and he is back with us as well in studio to tell you about his latest venture to help Tucson's homeless community. Have you been chilling at the Chul this summer? Well, if you have not been, then you are clearly missing out on one of the best things to see here in Southern Arizona. Always great things going on up at Thonochul, or Thonochul, as I should say, the proper pronunciation. We are joined by Sylvia Verbeas. She is with Thonochul. She's the events manager out there. Always a lot of great things happening. And Sylvia, we appreciate you taking some time to join us on the show today.
4: I appreciate being here. Thank you for reaching out.
3: Okay, so let's talk about your background first. How long have you been with Thonochul?
4: So I have been at this beautiful garden for 8 years, and I've been in working there at different capacities, and it's been great. Every minute of it, I've loved it.
3: Now, did you have a background in kind of open-air community spaces? Is that kind of what brought you into this whole thing?
4: Not at all. I was volunteering there for quite some time. And there was an opening in admissions and memberships, and I caught the bug. So I started working there, was in that position for about 4 years, and then moved into philanthropy. Was enjoying it, was learning lots about the gardens, lots about how to welcome folks, give them the best guest experience, and they needed somebody in philanthropy to continue the process with developing donors and developing just the guest experience further. So I moved into that position.
3: Now, you mentioned that you started there as a volunteer. What made you want to volunteer at Thonochul? Was it something about the space that was attractive to you that you thought that's some place that I want to spend my time?
4: Absolutely, yes. I visited. I would go there often, regularly. And our youngest daughter loved to play in the children's garden, that what I call the lazy river. She loved it. We could never get her out of there. So I thought, you know, I'm here regularly. Why don't I give back to Thonochul and sign up if they need volunteers? I want to be one of them. And they did. And so that got me started inside of Thonochul, not just as a guest. Mm. Yeah.
3: Sylvia Verbeas is our guest, Thonochul, and obviously everybody hears about chilling at the Chul. That's the big thing every spring and summer. How have those events gone this year? We saw that our friends from Silent Adventure have been out there this summer doing their silent discos and whatnot. You've had a lot of different folks come through in terms of entertainment this summer.
4: It is fabulous. You would think, well, it's a little toasty, but we have seen, we're seeing about almost 5,000 people so far. Mm. So they come, they enjoy. We've had paint and sip. We've had, like you mentioned, silent disco. And then we always have a different genre of music. Fridays and Saturdays, there's somebody different that you can enjoy their lively music, whether it's jazz or Latin or just all different kinds.
3: Perfect. It's a perfect venue, I think, for jazz. I remember a couple times I've been there. There have been some really great jazz artists there, and the bar is just terrific. It was the first place that I ever had a prickly pear margarita, and I don't think I've had a better one anywhere else since the one I had at Chillin' at the Chuld. I mean, the food and the drinks are fabulous there.
4: They are, and they put a lot of effort into creating new items, a signature drink. So we're very proud of them. They're our partners. So the Garden Bistro restaurant provides the bar and the grill for Chillin' at the Chuld. And it's always delicious. You can't go wrong.
3: So now you're the events manager. So are you the one going out and finding all these music groups? How do you get those people that come out and perform on Fridays and Saturday nights?
4: Well, I go out and about and listen to groups. They come to me.
3: I want your life.
4: Well,
3: you get to go places and hang out, listen to good music.
4: And eat good food and have good wine. Right. I love it. So, no, now we've developed, you know, there's a following now. People want to be part of the Tohono O'odham event scene. So they come to me, they email me, they reach out by a phone call. They stop and drop off their information. And then we sit and we have a little group of staff that come from gardens, from marketing, from a representative from each department that we then can either sit and listen to some folks. We can, maybe some of them have heard them and we all agree that, oh man, yeah, we need to have them definitely come for the first time and then we're hooked. Then I have them on speed dial, you know, for future events. I know who to call depending on the type of event we're going to have.
3: Do you ever feel like you've discovered somebody? Like, ooh, this group, I think they might be, like, great someday.
4: I do. I have. As a matter of fact, we just had a group not too long ago that I had never even heard of. And they were fabulous. They had our guests dancing. They had everybody just swaying in their seats. They were wonderful.
3: Sylvia Verbeas is our guest, Tohono O'odham Events Manager. We talked about Chillin' at the Chuld. This past weekend, you guys had the Monsoon Market Friday and Saturday night over there. This is something that you guys do every year. What excites people about coming out for the Monsoon Market every year?
4: Well, we have many, many of our visitors love plants. Mm. And our gardens manager, Jack Dash, and his assistant Jillian put together such wonderful native plants, some of which are propagated at Tohono O'odham. So you can't go wrong. They're perfect for this type of climate. And so we have plant sales, educators that come and talk about different aspects of how to plant, when to plant. We have we had Greg Starr there this weekend.
3: Oh, wow.
4: And, you know, he's very knowledgeable about Southern Arizona plants. So we have guest speakers. It's just, and we have the Chillin' music combination. So we had a blast. Lots of folks came to enjoy.
3: Now, it is obviously called Monsoon Market. Is there an aspect that people can buy, whether that's, I don't know, food or vegetables, or what's the market part of that? Is there a buying element that goes into that?
4: There is. We also curate artisans that bring their, whether it's ceramic birdhouses, anything that's related to your garden. You can find ceramic bowls or pressed flower pictures or cards made out of pressed flowers. So there's a lot of opportunity, even lotions. We had a local artisan that creates her own skincare from native plants. So there's something for everybody.
3: Sylvia Verbeas is our guest, Tohono O'odham out at on the north side of town, right off of Ina Road. You guys have this, I believe it's this year. You guys did a mural out there that everybody was talking about, the Twilight Sonoran mural. What? I haven't seen that yet because I've not been out there yet this year. But when was that put up, and what has been the response to that mural?
4: Oh, my gosh. You must come out and see it. It is fabulous. Ignacio Garcia, what a talented individual. Mm. He started this mural on January 7th and completed it by February 10th. It is it changed the facade. The building is completely different to what we knew. We've had events in that building, and people have loved that mural. If you have not seen it, it's a must. It is the Sonoran Desert as seen through the eyes of all the critters that are on there.
3: Oh, wow.
4: The grasshopper mouse. There's an owl, a bat, a tarantula. It's just gorgeous. It's a must-see.
3: And it'll be there forever, it's just going to stay?
4: Yep, it's there. It's iconic. It's there to stay.
3: Were you all looking for some type of mural element to kind of make the grounds pop a little bit more? Is that how this all came together?
4: Yes. So we also wanted, the goal with that was also to and enhance our art in the park. We have sculptures. We have so many other pieces of beautiful art in the gardens, also in the exhibit house. But we wanted to transform this as another piece of art, but also enhance the building. Because prior to the mural, prior to Ignacio working on the mural, that was a beige wall. Mm. From side to side, all you saw was just a boring beige wall. And now that's become a wow wall. It's beautiful.
3: Awesome. Sylvia Verbeas is our guest. Donald Chol. Lots of things great going out there. It is a perfect spot for adults and children. Sylvia, what are some of the things that are set up for the kids out there at Donald Chol?
4: So for children, of course, you can come any day. But we also have Children's Museum Oro Valley on campus. And on during Chillin' at the Chol, they set up on Saturdays, every Saturday night for Chillin' at the Chol, they have staff and activities set up in the children's garden for kids of all ages. I mean, you can go there too, David, and create all sorts of art with, they change it every week.
3: Yeah, I don't know if anybody wants to see my art.
4: Well, you never know. But kids have fun, parents have fun watching their kids create this art, so it's a win-win for everybody.
3: Yeah, I don't draw. I don't draw very well at all.
4: You'd be gluing little leaves and flowers and making collages with shaving cream and just fun things, you know?
3: Yeah, and it's because again, we're talking about an open environment facility. People can come daily in tours. Are there tours 7 days a week or just during the week?
4: We're open 7 days a week. Right now, we are observing summer hours from 7 to 2, because it's cooler.
3: Oh, yeah.
4: You don't want to be out in those. Yeah. 2 o'clock on, it might be a little toasty.
3: Oh, yeah.
4: But, yeah, every single day. And we have volunteers and docents that are available. They sign up to come and give you information and guest experience. You know, just enjoy the gardens.
3: And we always tell people, my pal, Jamie Maslin-Larson always would tell me, if you're walking around, just make sure you have your eyes open, because this is a desert oasis. There are snakes that sometimes kind of show themselves there. So you just have to kind of be aware, like you are it's almost like you're out in the desert, but it's just a controlled scenic environment of the desert.
4: Exactly.
3: At Donald Chol. Yeah. So that's awesome to hear. It goes all the way back to 1966. Is there anything unique to the history of Donald Chol, Sylvia, that you find particularly interesting?
4: Well, it was somebody's home. I can never get over the fact that there were three different families that lived there, and that the last family had a vision and was so generous that in 1985 they turned it into Tohono O'Chol Gardens and donated the land so that we all could have a place to just come and chill and relax and enjoy the critters, the snakes, everything, the art, and that we could just sit and hear the leaves and the birds and everything. So that they would have that vision. I just love that part of the history. And he was a U of A professor.
3: Mm.
4: He was a geology professor, Dick Wilson.
3: Yeah.
4: So that's
3: Dick and
4: also
3: Gene Wilson.
4: Yeah.
3: Started this
4: whole
3: thing.
4: To know that they were so generous.
3: What is coming up in the fall and the winter this year?
4: Lots. Lots and lots. How much do you want to hear?
3: All of it.
4: All of it. Okay. We, a brief. So we're collaborating with Tucson Foodie. So watch for our, look at our website from time to time, because we will be launching Desert Magic with Tucson Foodie August 29th. That's going to be a full park experience. We then segue into our new Arboretum will open on October 3rd. We will have Arboretum on tap. Music, food, bar, and the experience of enjoying the gardens in a brand new venue that'll have 9 trees that are local, that should be featured in our garden. Then we segue into Chili's Chocolate and Day of the Dead, one of our signature events that is just fabulous. It's an all-day event on Saturday, October 31st, from 9 to 5. And there you can come and enjoy folklorico dancers, mariachis, 8 local chocolatiers, food vendors with tamales and all sorts of yumminess. And then artisans again. We always include local artisans that have created their own product. In this case, it's going to revolve around Chili's or Day of the Dead t-shirts or just everything that goes with that vibe of an event.
3: Sounds like a busy schedule for folks to really enjoy this beautiful outdoor space that we have here in Southern Arizona. Thonal Chol, Sylvia, appreciate you stopping by and joining us today.
4: It was a pleasure. I loved it. Thank you so much. It was great meeting you. I would tell everyone, if you have not visited the gardens, I want to see you there. They're gorgeous. And then look on our website, because then you'll be able to read all about Taruño and holiday nights and anything and everything in the future.
3: All right, if you've been with us on Tucson in Review, you'll know that a lot of our shows have to do with chatting with people who are out in our community trying to help our community. And we have another gentleman in studio with us who has been with us before. His name is Sam Nagy. You may remember Sam. He has ran for office here in Southern Arizona before, but he is more famous for being a guy that's out there trying to do good for the folks that are less fortunate in our community. He has been a peer mentor at Community Partnerships of Arizona. He is now with Hard Hitters for the Kingdom. Sam, always great to have you back in studio as you can kind of continue your journey to provide for folks out in the community. You have been involved with a number of different projects, some that have been successful, some that maybe have not been so successful. How have you kind of navigated, you know, trying to find the right way to help the public the way that you want to do it?
5: Yes, David, thank you, first of all, for the opportunity to share today and to be on the show. A great show. I love listening to the innovative work that you do and just being a part of Tucson's navigation of services for those experiencing homelessness has really been a part of my life. And I think ultimately, when I tend to think about others, it's because I've been through the process of homelessness myself. And so that helps me really feel a passion for people. Compassionate approach is how we like to operate. And for me, dealing with, just resources and navigation of services and those types of things, now has turned into an initiative for mobile laundry. Mm.
3: What exactly is Hard Hitters of the Kingdom?
5: We are a local nonprofit here in Tucson called Hard Hitters for the Kingdom Incorporated, and we are a outreach and community entity that we work with people experiencing homelessness and provide comfort items in the moment of care. And in the moment of need is really where we meet people where they're at, usually on the streets of Tucson, anywhere from washes and camps and sides of the road, where we provide drinks during the summertime, different food items. We provide all kinds of different resources, blankets. We have a gal that sews caps for us. They're called warm fuzzies. We also have just a different variety of services that we provide as it pertains to those comfort moments of care.
3: Loads of Love, you mentioned, is kind of the name of the service you provide. You've also been involved with a different service called Socks to Serve. I mean, obviously, you know, when you're talking about folks that are out in the community and are homeless, you know, clothes, clean clothes, a change of clothes, that can be so important to the mental state of somebody that's living on the streets.
5: You know, exactly, David. And for us, it really coincides with wraparound services. So someone's going to get a clean pair of clothes, wash their old clothes, maybe get rid of those old clothes, depending on how, you know, bad they are. But also we'll have different services around there with us. We're working on some grants right now. We just got a couple of big grants from Humberto Schultz Lopez, the HSL Family Foundation. And we also are receiving a contingent grant from Del E. Webb Foundation as well. We're working with the city of Tucson. We've got some funding from them. We've got support from Ward 2, Ward 3, Councilman Cunningham, and also Councilman Dahl. We're really just excited to provide this essential service. It's not only hygienic, but it also brings back dignity and hope for people out there on the streets.
3: You guys were also, I think you guys were at the Sugar Skulls game a few weeks ago spreading your message.
5: Yes, that was pretty fun. Edmund Marquez and the team there, Taz and Crystal, some of those folks over there with the Sugar Skulls, really supportive. We actually have another game coming up on the 19th of July. It's Sunday, 4:30 p.m. There's a link to buy tickets through that link. People can contribute to the cause. $10 of every ticket goes back to our organization. So I have a link if anybody's interested in checking that out. But it was cool. It was a really cool game that we beat the Rattlers by a number of points, and it was a great experience.
3: They've not recruited you to try to come down and play a little on the offensive defensive line?
5: Oh, man. I'm sure if they could, they would, yes.
3: He's trying to make me feel good in case you're watching on our video today. Yeah, he's wearing his Cleveland Browns hat, so he's like, I'm going to go in and really impress DK with his favorite football team. Sam Nagy is joining us. He is with Hard Hitters for the Kingdom, Loads of Love, Socks to Serve. They are out here doing things in the community. You mentioned like you have had some grants that have come in. What's that progress like when you have to go into a business, or when you go into a business to try to ask for that support? What is the reception like? What do you have to put together to present to these businesses in our community to try to get those types of grants and services that help you do what you do?
5: Absolutely. It's really, Tucson is such a small knit community and really compassionate for those that don't have what, you know, normally you need to survive. And so a lot of the businesses we've entered in agreements with have been really supportive right away. You know, we talk about Loads of Love. It's kind of a catchy name. We really like that name. But it really presents an idea of clean laundry, of something new for somebody to receive. And so I have my business cards. I go in there dressed well. I talk well about the cause, and really people are receptive to that, very much so here in Tucson and Pima County. And I'm really thankful for that. It's really been a blessing to just be able to provide that knowledge and information to folks out there that want to give.
3: I always think it's important, obviously, for folks to know your story, because you've come so far. I mean, you were homeless at one point. You were out on the streets, addicted, trying to find yourself as a young man. And that really kind of began this road for you now to help folks that were in the similar situation that you were in at one point.
5: Most definitely, David. It really changed my life when I got sober and received services from community members and community entities like Cafe 54, La Frontera. You got all kinds of different organizations. DKA was a big part of some of my now provision of services to the community, to folks, the patients I work with. And for me, you know, there was so many organizations out there, Voc Rehab, the several different entities that gave me a shot. And I survived homelessness, and I got to a place where now I'm, you know, I call it when I present with law enforcement and first responders with Department of Justice Services, Kate and Deanna and some of those folks over there, you know, I get a chance to share my story to law enforcement and first responders. Mm-hmm. And that, for me, all encompassing those things, gives me a better vision of hope.
3: Is it, I mean, and folks that are dealing, and a lot of us really don't, somebody that's never dealt with mental illness, it's hard for them to understand what goes in, what goes on in the mind of somebody that struggles with that. And as somebody that's dealt with that, when you are trying to help others, what's the first thing you have to try to do to get through to somebody that's battling mental illness, who maybe doesn't want to seek the help that's available to them to try to get them maybe out of a situation as being homeless or jobless in those types of situations?
5: I think the first thing that really comes to my mind is trust, building trust with people, identifying that we're safe. You know, we're not there to ruin their lives. We're not there to arrest people. You know, personally, I think arrest was part of my life, and that's what got me to the place I think where I am today. But when we're there on the scene, we're there with people, we identify that we're there to provide resources and services, food, cold drinks, you know, things that are immediately, you know, receptive for folks out there on the street. And we build trust. And the way we do that is by saying what we're going to do and keeping our word. And so that's been really a huge understanding of when I was out there unwell and not medicated and just living the streets, using drugs and alcohol, running from all my problems. That really challenged me, David, because I didn't know where to turn, and I you know, I learned who to turn to, but it took a lot of time and effort. And so, you know, for me, that was really the challenge, was how do I establish trust with people?
3: You mentioned Cafe 54, and that's very interesting because we've done a lot of stuff with the Gospel Rescue Mission, who has a very similar setup over there, which is a program where folks can come in and learn and get on-the-job training through, you know, learning how to be a cook or a pastry chef, and you know, cashier. How did that assist you, and what's so special about programs such as Cafe 54?
5: You know, Cafe 54 really gave me a foundation. They trusted me again. They believed in me again. They gave me hope. They provided an opportunity to work and gain an income. And then later, I learned a lot of skills from Cafe 54, like employability skills, punctuality. I learned how to, you know, the Coyote Task Force environment there, just how to learn how to be a better person. And I took that information and skill sets and provided it to other people. Like through organizations I worked for, like Gap Ministries and Miracle Center, there was a program called Career Plus. Chef John and the team over there runs a program that has a kitchen, a whole different kitchen component than I was used to, but very hands-on, very you know, exploratory. And for me, I was able to provide that information as I helped develop the program over there early on. But, you know, things like that, David, really kind of further my fire, if you will, and be able to touch other people, is all the experience I gained when I was living out there on the streets.
3: Sam Nagy is our guest, Hard Hitters for the Kingdom, Loads for Love. Okay, so how can people that need this service, how do they find you? Are you at a location? Is it certain days of the week? How do they get the services that you're providing right now?
5: I think what we do is we just meet people where they're at. We just find the need and meet it. Really, if someone's looking to contact us, they can reach out to us at our email, hardhittersforthekingdom@gmail.com. 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
3: Helpushelpothers.net. You can find and assist in helping what they're doing here in Southern Arizona. Sam, always great to see you. Appreciate you sporting that Browns cap.
5: Yes, sir. Just for you, DK. Thanks, David.
3: Our thanks to all of our guests this week, Thona Choles, Sylvia Verbeas, and Sam Nagy from Hard Hitters for the Kingdom. 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That is Tucson in Review for this week. For producer J.W. Madden, I'm David Kelly. 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
7: He could lead that team 4 years ago that was a little bit more emotionally charged, that kind of had their big breakthrough. And then he can lead as an older player, as someone who has essentially, I mean, this Argentina has essentially survived everyone's best shot at them throughout the tournament. And Messi's come up big in the biggest moment. So he doesn't have to do a whole lot in the field in terms of moving around and, you know, sprinting here and there or jogging, whatever it is. He can kind of just be out there. And when the time comes and when the other team, the opponent, when they make a mistake, that's when Messi smells blood in the water. And that's when Messi does what Messi does and capitalizes on those opportunities. When Messi is on the field, the margin for error for any other team is far greater than when he is off the field. Even if he is only jogging 8% of the time when he's on the field, if he's standing 25% of the time, when Messi's on the field, any small mistake is when Argentina is able to capitalize. And that's why late in games, the poise, the calmness of Messi has been just absolutely incredible. So I don't think he needs this game. I don't think he needs the win to cement his legacy. I think we would still be talking about Messi being the greatest to essentially ever do it, even if Argentina wasn't even in the final. If they lost to England, I think his legacy would still be cemented. He's 39 years old. I think part of Argentina's success is... He is part of Argentina's success rather than the entire reason for it, because this team is also balanced. They have elite midfielders. They have a lot of different scoring options around Messi, and Messi's just kind of the one to, with the, you know, the assist numbers that he has throughout this tournament, is the one to here it goes, assist in a lot of those other players scoring and the other options that they have. So would this team be winning so many late games without Messi? I don't think in that instance, in terms of the late game heroics, that's the difference with having Messi on the field, is being able to capitalize late in games and have that poise. But I still think Argentina would be a very successful team without Messi because of the other scoring options that they have. But if Messi doesn't win today, if Argentina doesn't win today, I don't think Messi's legacy is any less impressive. It will only get more impressive. But if I couldn't convince you, or if you weren't a believer in Messi heading into this game, I'm not sure this game really changes that all that much for you. Because if you didn't already appreciate everything that he's done in this sport, not everything he's accomplished at this point, like is one more win. And I know this is a massive win. Winning the World Cup is the pinnacle. But is that going to change your, do you need him to win two consecutive World Cups in order to be crowned the greatest? Like, that's kind of where we're at with this one. Another storyline I'm looking at, the new dynasty, Spain against the reigning dynasty. We just established that is Argentina, having won the last World Cup. Spain's been unbeaten in 37 straight matches. That's not including penalty kicks, but 37 straight matches. Either way, that's an incredible number. They beat France in the semis by essentially controlling that whole match. They won 2-0. They didn't just survive that match, which has felt like that's a lot of what Argentina has done throughout this tournament, is just survive it. Spain hasn't done that. They've won fairly comfortably in a lot of these games, and they've looked like the more poised team, the better overall team, the better defense, the better at just controlling the tempo, controlling the feel of the game. So Argentina comes in as the dynasty with that big game resume. But Spain, I think they have fewer weaknesses, fewer obvious weaknesses. On paper, I think Spain is the better team, the better overall team. But unfortunately, we say this in sports all the time, like games are not played on paper. So Spain might be the one to control the ball, control the atmosphere, the tempo, all of that going on during the game. But when the match becomes late in the game, it's emotional, it's chaotic. That I think is when Argentina has the edge there. So, one mistake can erase 70, one mistake by Spain can erase, you know, 80, 85 minutes of almost perfect play because of what we just talked about. Messi is on the other side. And when teams make mistake, Messi capitalizes. So again, this is going to be the new dynasty in Spain is what I'm calling them out to be going up against the reigning dynasty in Argentina. And speaking of that new dynasty, this is, I mean, the photo that's been circulating of Lamine Yamal being held by Messi, does it get any more perfect than that? Like, that is just, that's insane that happened when Yamal was a baby and Messi is holding him. And all of a sudden you have the GOAT of soccer going up against what people might call the future or the potential GOAT. So you have the future of the sport in Yamal going up against Messi. Like that right there, that storyline is just phenomenal. Yamal, only 19 years old. He's playing in his first World Cup final against the player that held him when he was a baby. How many years ago? I guess probably 19 years ago. Maybe he was one at the time. And against arguably the greatest player of all time. So a win today for Spain, a win today for Yamal that places him amongst the youngest World Cup winners ever. And even makes him younger than Kylian Mbappe, I believe. Mbappe was 18. 19? Either way, he was a teen. So among that timeline of Kylian Mbappe playing his first World Cup winning in 2018. If Yamal beats Messi today, I think that picture is just going to be absolutely plastered everywhere as if it's not already. But does that make Yamal the future of the sport? I don't think he's not going to turn into Messi today. If Spain wins, if Yamal wins, that doesn't make Yamal the next Messi. It just makes him the passing of the torch, the Yamal era beginning versus the Yamal era has already started. I think an era requires years of dominance, and Yamal's have an incredible World Cup, but I think this is just kind of the official torch passing, the official start of the Yamal era. And maybe it turns into the type of run that Messi's had throughout his entire career. Like, that is essentially what could be on the precipice, but I don't think a win today necessarily establishes him as, you know, the very next Messi. I think he still has a little bit more to prove. You need more than one phenomenal tournament, one phenomenal summer. Messi's had years and years and years of dominance on the field that I think that's what we need to see from Lamine Yamal. And I certainly think that's coming. I certainly think he is well on his way. But there needs to be a longer stretch of time before I think we can say Lamine Yamal is this generation's version of Messi. I think we need to see a little bit more from him before that. So those are a couple storylines that I'm looking at going into the game. Can Messi complete the perfect ending? The new dynasty versus the reigning dynasty, and then the argument of the future of the sport in Yamal versus the all-time great in Messi. We'll see who comes out on top. That game coming your way a little bit later on this afternoon. And remember, Spain plus 125 to win in 90 minutes, draw plus 195. That is my bet here in this game, is for this regulation to end tied, and then Argentina plus 250 to win in 90 minutes. So more to come. PJ Glasser, again, he's going to join me in about 20 minutes from now. He can dive into soccer in terms of the X's and O's like no one else can. So we will continue to talk World Cup. But on the other side, we'll take a quick break. Caitlin Clark, she drops 45 and 10 against Seattle. What's the discourse around Caitlin Clark right now? There's always discourse, but what's kind of the storylines with her at this point in the WNBA season with the All-Star break right around the corner? More to come. 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
26: A better life with Dr. Sanjay Gupta.
27: When we talk about how much exercise someone should get, current guidelines call for about 150 minutes of moderate intensity exercise or 75 minutes of vigorous intensity exercise every week. New study out of the UK makes a strong case for vigorous exercise if and when you can do it. Now, researchers determined that even little bursts of vigorous exercise can significantly reduce someone's risk of 8 different diseases: dementia, type 2 diabetes, fatty liver disease, chronic respiratory disease, chronic kidney disease, immune-mediated inflammatory diseases, major cardiovascular events, and atrial fibrillation. We're not talking about complicated training programs here. Just work with what you can into your everyday life. If you are breathless and unable to speak in complete sentences, then you've hit the mark. I'm Dr. Sanjay Gupta, helping you live a better life.
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1: 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A Better Life with Dr. Sanjay Gupta.
8: When you need your body to perform, but some of your muscles are having trouble, other muscles can sometimes help compensate. This is a great thing short term, but long term it can lead to serious and even chronic aches and pains. So if you've got nagging stiffness or irritation somewhere, don't push through it. Try to figure out why it's happening and how you can correct it. Strength and conditioning specialist Dana Santa says, performing exercises at a deliberate tempo makes it easier to notice when the wrong muscles are taking over, and also gives the intended muscles a chance to engage before that compensation kicks in. Dana suggests that starting with primary movement patterns such as squatting, hinging, pushing, pulling, rotating, and core can help make compensation easiest to identify and to address. I'm Dr. Sanjay Gupta, helping you live a better life.
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5: Not all screen time is created equal, and a new study out of Sweden is helping us understand this even better. So researchers followed more than 20,000 people over nearly 2 decades and determined that passive screen time, like sitting on the couch and watching television, raised someone's risk of dementia. But if they did something active, like reading, puzzles, or interacting with other people, this same group of people saw their risk of dementia drop. Just like you gotta put the work in to keep your body in shape as you age, you basically have to do the same thing with your brain. A couple things I have found to help: working to learn something new every day, whatever it might be, challenging yourself in some way every day, and really importantly, staying socially active. Some days that means meeting friends in person. Other days, maybe an email, a text, or a phone call. Just stay engaged. I'm Dr. Sanjay Gupta, helping you live a better life.
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16: Hey, Constable, PJ Glasser here with you, and PJ is feeling pretty good right now. We are going to talk to Martino Puccio in just one moment. We've got him on the line with us. But PJ, what just happened in the Open?
17: Well, we have a parlay with Cam Young and Tommy Fleetwood to finish in the top five at like plus 720, and Tommy birdied his last two holes, and right now he's tied for fourth. So looking like we're going to hang on and cash that, which is unbelievable. And now we somehow need Sam Burns to find a way to likely get this to a playoff with Cam Young and win, because I took him live as well. But this final round of the Open, Kate, good stuff. A lot of drama right now.
16: It has been delivering. Sam Burns, 3 holes.

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5: Everyone poops. It's not just the name of a classic potty training book. It's a universal truth. Even though everyone does it, almost no one wants to talk about it. Dr. Tricia Pasricha wants to change that. She's the author of a new book. It's called You've Been Pooping All Wrong. And she says there are three critical P's of pooping. The first is propulsion. Both the voluntary push you exert and the involuntary contractions that happen naturally within your body. Top line, when you feel the need to go, don't hold it. The second P is pliability, which refers to stool softness. The keys to this one are making sure you're drinking enough water and eating enough fiber. And the last P is for pelvic floor. If you can get your knees up above your waist while you're on the toilet, like on a stool or a garbage can or a stack of books even, that can make all the difference. I'm Dr. Sanjay Gupta, helping you live a better life.
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14: 1 hour away from kickoff in the World Cup. I'm pausing because all of a sudden, EPJ, you're like, yep, that is true. I'm pausing because I was getting my centrals, my easterns mixed up here.
15: Yeah, confused. I know.
14: The clock on the show is eastern. The clock on my computer is central. So I was just making sure I had it all right. I got to give the correct information out to the people. The game does start in an hour. 2 p.m. Central, 3 p.m. Eastern.
15: And it will start right. It will start right at 3 Eastern, 2 Central. You are correct. It'll start. So honestly, Kate, one of the things I'm going to miss most about the World Cup, and it's just like, it's my favorite part of soccer. One of my favorite parts, when they say that game starting at 3, that thing kicks off at 3 o'clock.
14: Yep.
15: It's the best. We could learn a lot. We could learn a lot from that here in American sports. As much as we're all looking forward to football returning, I'll tell you what I'm not looking forward to is on Saturdays, the SEC primetime game that should kick off at 7:30 kicks off at 7:50. And then Sunday night football that should kick off at 8:15 that kicks off at 8:23 Eastern time. It just be like soccer. You know, you say the game's going to start a certain time. So